This is only a test of the emergency broadcast network. Trust, if this were a natural emergency, you would never hear it coming. Baby shoes of a true assassin, a burst of a whole lot of shit. Why maybe, if this were a natural emergency, fucking up for real, you would never know. It was about to guarantee your ass. Creep up like a movie you never watch will return. Christmas movie, damn best movie, with fuzzy paws, goo-goo eyes, damn stuff, Christmas shit. Yes, this is only a test. A wee bit of repackaged microwave friends. If this was a natural emergency, you would never know. He was talking your sweet ass. This is only a test. This is only a 357 Magnum. Or maybe not. So ask yourself, do you feel the acupuncture?

bisogno di test. If this was a natural emergency, boo, you would never know. He was talking your sweet ass. This is only a test.

your bird and I, above an ocean of tigers. You to your cage, by increments, by measures.

I did or did not, I may show you a wider geography. I may act as if I might, I may. Maybe I have etheric sight. Perhaps I compose unwritten poems with no words and no meaning. Perhaps I was a water bearer in a past life, with a dream scroll unraveling, with perfect pitch, with all intention to disappear as air.

and our chemicals of surprise, our sex of heat and suspense, invisible eyes in arenas of dexterity, in arenas of the physical arenas of intimate technology, as blushing heat, as the sharp leaf of cane. That night, I encountered a ghost along a leaning road, encountered its black heart, remains wounded, torn like in a shallow river, like our true names, which remain on the riverbed of some blood-soaked land, remains a moth, pinioned upon breath. Your bird and I, in the notion of your cage, in the manner of our lives, by imprint.

We were staying in a warehouse near the Pulaski Bridge in Greenpoint in Brooklyn. The Delphonics were overflowing from Hot 97. Deep soul. The kind of soul that blows cold as cold New York in December. This would only happen once.

was different. It was all orange haze and house. More mellow the tempo, more easy on the knees. It was cool. That is until a tall black and white dog entered the dance. It had walked all the way from some dirt skit village in Trinidad to New York, where it walked onto the dance floor, wagging its tail.

face. 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The girl press a button and the DJ jump. And then to stand at the door, holding a razor blade rubbed with garlic, so people running out wouldn't know they get cut when they're running out and get cut stupid, stupid. And when I told James that he was a dancer,

0: We were iconic. We were tremendous. Groove into the downfalls and the storms.
1: Are you being treated right because you're black? How do you fare in America because you're black? Are you being treated right because you're black? How do you fare in America because you're black? And my people, we're coming along, but my God, we come along so slow till we're choking.
2: But now something obviously is happening. And not only in Birmingham and Nashville, but obviously it's happening. It's the Yamahia High School kids. It's the young kids.
1: Well, of course, you, being white, you don't know. They look at their mother and father washing and ironing and working, trying to send them to school. And you know, a child from the age of 4 or 5 years old get this inferior feeling. This thing just has burst out.

Only thing we are interested in is equal rights, where we can make a living to survive, you understand, and to have an education. Only the grace of God that has brought me thus far, being an unknowing woman. And what was I going to try to learn for down there? It was no work for me. If I'd have got a chance to go to college, there was nothing for me to do but still push the white people's buggy, their babies, and clean their house.

0: be respected. You know, it's the most distasteful thing to hear a white man call your man, your husband, or your brother a boy. He's no boy. He's a man like anybody. And his head can be as white as his. That's disrespect.
1: Our friend Big Billy singing, "When will I get to be called a man?
0: Yeah.
1: When will I get to be called a man?"
0: Yeah.
1: Song.
0: Yeah.

there's a God somewhere, and no man on earth is able to keep people in bondage, because God created this earth for man. Yeah. And he didn't say whether you're black or white.

0: Now, the only difference between me and somebody else, I had listened. I listened to him carefully as he spoke
1: of social justice that he wrote. That's what the letter from Germany was. It is a symphony of social justice. Ear memory bank. I could listen to him speak. I could still hear his voice. I could still hear the resonance, the cadence, are more immoral than individuals. And by the way, and when I would write, I would say, pause here, or repeat here. That justice too long delayed is justice denied. 340 years for our constitutional and God-given rights toward gaining of a cup of coffee at a lunch counter. Was one time he said, you know, he says, Clarence, you are scary. I said, what do you mean? He said, man, you're like, you're inside my head. I said, no. I just listen to you and so forth. He says, no. He says, like, you know, he says, you know, like you're conducting. I said, well, I want you to try to say the words most comfortably in the way in which it seems you already speak, and see tears welling up in her little eyes when she is told, well, hey, but I tell him all that. And he leaves. And my wife at the time, as I said, deceased, the mother of my four adult children, she turns to me and she says, what do you think you are doing that is so important that you cannot help this man that came all this distance to ask for your help? I never thought about it until I really began to think about it. And I really began to say, now let's just break this down, you know? So that was a cold night in the Jones household that night, called I Have a Dream speech. I may have seen him on television, but I never heard is that what happened was a speak or I had prepared, never had I seen him in person. And he says, ladies and gentlemen, brothers and sisters, the text of my sermon today is the role and responsibility of the Negro professional to aid our less fortunate brothers and sisters who are struggling for freedom in the South. As I said, I never heard him speak before. Never had I heard any human being on two legs with a voice. Never have I heard anybody speak like that. It was mesmerizing. It was spellbinding. Now, he talked in his sermon, and then he pauses in the middle of this very powerful delivery. He says, and for example, there's a young man sitting in this church today, my friends in New York, for whom I have great respect. My friends in New York tell me that this young man, a young lawyer, that his brains have been touched by Jesus. Letter from mother to son. And what Dr. King did was that he changed the wording in the poem of Langston Hughes to make my mother the actor. The actual poem is about a Negro woman scrubbing, washing stairs. She pauses it periodically, and she says, don't you give up, son. I'm doing this for you. Life ain't been no crystal stair. She was his favorite gospel singer. He's standing on the steps to the pulpit, autographing, giving autographs. And as he sees me coming near him, he says, you know, I never mentioned your name, Mr. Jones. I never mentioned your name. And as I continue walking, he says, sometimes we Baptist preacher, I never mentioned your name. And I just got over to him when I got close to him so that I could touch him. I took my left hand and put it on his right arm and shoulder and took my right hand and put it in his right hand and got close to him. And I said, Dr. King, when do you want me to go to Montgomery, Alabama? And that's what I call the making of a disciple.